0: the story behind the music. 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

0: 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If you haven't done it yet, at Rob and Holly Show on all the socials, because there's Megan stuff up there. She's taking over.
1: Yeah, I'm posting a video up there of our conversation. 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

sky. 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
1: Three wins. That's what Mauricio Pochettino had against his name at the World Cup after the Bosnia match. More than any manager in U.S. men's national team history, Bruce Arena had two. Bora Milutinovic had two. Greg Berhalter, one. Pochettino, three. Paraguay, Australia, and Bosnia. In 18 months on the job, he'd inherited a team that had gone out in the round of 16 in Qatar and then taken them to the same round on home soil. But there was a difference this time. This time, they'd won the group. This time, they'd scored the most goals in program history at a World Cup. This time, they looked like a proper football team. While they fell against Belgium, Pochettino has changed the standard.
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2: New York's country.

0: everyone sporting Tennessee orange. Megan Maroney on the Friday Takeover.
1: I think one of the last times that we talked about, because I'm also a Taylor Swift fan, and you said that that show, and I think you went to the rain date of her Nashville show, that it changed your life. And I'm just wondering if you're kind of feeling now or seeing it now, or if you've had that moment where you've realized that you are doing exactly, like, you're making those moments happen for other people. Have you had that? Like, maybe
2: I mean, where? Yeah, I think I'm still trying to process that all of this is real. Okay. It's like, it's really crazy. I just played two nights sold out in Atlanta. Mm-hmm. Now it's called State Farm Arena, but back in 2013, it was called Phillips Arena. And that was my second concert ever. I saw Justin Bieber and I went up and sat in the seats I was in and I looked out and I was just like, I can't believe, to me, even to be at the top of an arena and looking down, it's like, wow, this many people are planning their evenings around me and my music. And like, they've all been looking forward to tonight for a while. You know, tickets went on sale at the end of last year and it's like actually happening now. So it's, I'm slowly processing that, yeah, that's, I'm doing that for other people now. But it just feels so surreal and it's truly like a magical feeling every single night.

0: Megan Maroney is taking over the show, and she is like the rest of us. She's a big Swiftie.
1: So if she had the opportunity, I'm just curious, to perform a song with Taylor Swift, what song would it be? And I'm really thinking, like, it would...

0: it's Megan Maroney.
1: Friday Takeover, Megan Maroney, and the stories behind the hits.
2: So let's pretend that Taylor Swift did happen to call you up, because she's back in country music now. And she's like, I would love to perform a song with you. What song are you pitching to Taylor Swift for you guys to do?
3: Together?
2: Okay, yeah.
3: Of one of my songs?
2: Yeah, she's going to sing. She's like,
3: I'm
2: going to come out. We're going to sing one of your songs. I would die. Like, to me, that would be like, because you're coming, it's like, again,
3: yeah,
2: like full circle.
3: I would pass away. I don't know. I would love to hear Taylor sing Bless Your Heart. Mm-hmm. I think she'd really kill that. I loved when she released Mean. It gave me a lot of confidence to deal with the mean people that I was dealing with at the time. And I feel like Bless Your Heart kind of does the same thing for my fans. So
2: yeah.
3: That would be fun. But I mean, wow, I would ask her if we could sing one of her songs.
2: Right, like that's what I was thinking. But if she's like, no, I insist. It's yours. And you're like, oh, well, sure.
3: I think my dream would be to sing Black Dog with Taylor Swift.
2: Okay.
3: So I'm going to put that out into, one of her songs.
2: Throwing it out there.
3: And then, honestly, any one of my songs, she could sing any of them. She could sing any of my songs in a different language. Like, she can do whatever she wants.

0: I'm sure, like me, you're really addicted to Megan Maroney's new song, Medicine.
1: So on the way, Megan is going to talk to us all about her new song coming up and exactly what it means to her.

0: It's the Robin Holly Show. Coop in for Rob. Megan Maroney taking over the show. She's got to talk about that new song, Medicine.
1: So, Megan, tell us about the song.
2: Medicine is a song I wrote with some of my favorite people about giving a guy a taste of their own medicine. I just find it hilarious that anytime I've ever treated a guy like 10% of how they've mistreated me, they freak out. And so this song is just kind of giving them a taste of their own medicine. And it's a fun honky-tonk song. And I hope that I will see all of y'all line dancing to this one very soon.

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0: How We Made Your Mother is a rewatch podcast that looks back episode by episode at the hit TV show How I Met Your Mother. 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
1: You said Justin Bieber is one of your first shows. What about, like, you would do a collab with Justin Bieber? That would be
2: fun. Yeah, for sure.
1: Right?
2: He's definitely on my list of dream collabs. He's someone that, I haven't met Taylor Swift either, but I haven't met Justin Bieber, and I don't know what it would be like, because I still, like, literally 2 days ago, we were watching the Never Say Never documentary in my dressing room before the show, and I just love him so much. So I'm like, I don't know if it's better to just, like, never meet him so that I can have Justin Bieber as, like, you know. Yeah, yeah. Like, I don't even know what I would say to him. I mean, like, I would like to do a song with him, but if I was just to, like, hang out with him, like, I don't know if anything other than, like, I love you would come out.
1: I bet you he would make you feel so uncomfortable. But, like, you're friends with, like, huge stars. Like, Kenny Chesney is, like, a great friend, so I feel like you would end up being fine. It would be fine.
2: Yeah, I think I could ease into it, and I think that would do it over time. But I just think, like, the 13-year-old Megan that was obsessed with Justin Bieber and made homemade merch and waited outside of the arena. I made my mom get up at 4 a.m. so that we could stand outside. I don't think she would be okay. So, I don't know. That's like, yeah.
1: That's so fun.

0: Megan Maroney is taking over the show. She skipped the ACM Awards this year, Holly, because she was serving as maid of honor.
1: Yes, at her best friend's wedding. And then at the wedding, as if, you know, like you're maid of honor, but then clearly you can sing.
0: Right.
1: She performed a very special acoustic version of her song Wonder at the reception, and she dedicated it to her best friend, which who's, by the way, the inspiration for that song.
0: Oh, it's so cute.
1: It is cute, and Megan's going to tell us the whole story about it coming up.
2: I was all but 22, I think, at the time. I'd been out on the road, lonely at night, and it'd been a while.

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And this cute little country girl called mine. And boy, let me tell you, she was the prettiest thing I'd ever seen in a pair of boots. Well, she walked right up to me, handed me a beer. Gave me a look like, let's get out of here. And that's when I realized that she was every cowboy's dream come true.

0: y'all. It's Megan Maroney.
1: Friday Takeover. Megan Maroney and the stories behind the hits.
2: When you're writing songs, because you had to be there. And then I want to talk about your friend that you wrote the song for and you performed at her wedding. Because I think this is like, to me, this is like the ultimate, you are the ultimate friend, by the way. You are like, like the best friend. I want to know if you, do you feel like you write differently when you have a specific person that you're writing for, as opposed
0: Definitely.
2: To a thought or a feeling?
0: I'm like not even sure that I've ever written a song without someone in mind. Yeah, I would have to like triple check that. But I think like when I come up with ideas, it's because things that I've like observed or experienced or something, and I have someone in mind when I'm writing it, and I kind of use them, even if it's I just take a little bit of inspiration, it's still like centered around someone usually.
2: So I want to talk about you performing the song Wonder at her wedding. It just was like, did you like, because it happened, like it,
0: yeah,
2: like, the things that you wished happened, and like, I don't know, just will you talk about, I guess, maybe the writing of that song in the beginning and then just coming full circle to now?
0: Yeah, I wrote Wonder by myself back in 2020. And I remember like Natalie was arguing with this guy, like we're on a trip. We went to the beach because it was like lockdown or something. So we're just trying to get out of Athens. And she's arguing with this guy. And I remember I was like, you know, if he really loved you and cared about you, you wouldn't be wondering if he did. So like, you deserve someone that never makes you wonder how he feels about you. So the song obviously came really organically. I ended up releasing that in 2021. And then, you know, all these years passed and she met Alex, who she ended up marrying. And then to be able to sing that on her wedding, it was just like very wholesome. I sang it like after all the speeches and the reception had just started. So I told everybody, I don't want this to be like sad. This is not like a sad rendition. Like it's kind of a celebration that she found someone that doesn't make her wonder. Cause I already did all the crying all day. so

just like, it was so fun to see her family and his family like sing that song, knowing that like when I wrote that song, she hadn't met Alex yet. But I believed that like she would find someone that deserved her, and she did, and it was very wholesome. I'm glad I got to sing that.

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0: We need like a...
1: life hacks? 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
0: Or like a good makeup tip. I'll take a good makeup tip.
1: Let me just say that I had a water softener installed in my house and it has changed my hair. So
0: for the better or for the worse?
1: For the better. Never underestimate the damage that harsh water is doing to your hair.
0: Okay.
1: My hair has grown so much. It's like so much thicker. It doesn't break off and it's soft because of a water softener. And I used to, my hairdresser used to be like, well, it's probably the water in Tennessee. It's not good. And I was like, there's no way that water is doing this. Like, it must be the bleach.
0: Right.
1: But my hair has grown so much and gotten so healthy. So water softener, they're not too expensive to install. And if you don't get a whole like water softener system, you can get one of those like shower heads, I think.
0: We have a water softener system and we've had problems with it. We have somebody coming to fix it. And I think there might be something to the water thing. Cause my hair would never grow. I got a new hair dryer. Sometimes it's just the heat alone, like your hair dryer. So this is a good tip. If you want Megan Maroney hair,
1: get a water softener. I am a water softener truther.
0: Okay, I like that.
1: I used to brush it off.

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1: Floren Balogun entered this World Cup as a name. He left the group stage as the U.S. men's national team's leading man. The 25-year-old striker scored 3 goals through the tournament, powering the Americans through a group stage many predicted would be a battle. But his moment turned controversial fast. A straight red card in the round of 32 against Bosnia and Herzegovina threatened to sideline their top scorer for the biggest match of the cycle. And then things escalated even more. The White House got involved, and the one-game ban was suspended. Would a golden generation finally deliver on American soil or crumble under the weight of expectation? That question would define the entire tournament. Will 2030 finally be the year the U.S. breaks through?
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0: In New York, we don't do small. The biggest hits, the country superstars, they're right here. And we're glad you are, too. We are.
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1: Hey, it's me, Holly, and we are counting down the 20 biggest songs in country music across America. Now, last week, Jason Aldean was sitting at number one with Don't Tell On Me. Can he hold on to that top spot for another week? Or do we have a brand new number one? We're going to find out. First, here's last week's number one. It's Jason Aldean.

0: There goes Jason Aldean, last week's number one song in our Odyssey Top 20 Countdown. We're going to see if he can keep a spot. Coming in at song number 20 this week is Riley Green. Now, Riley recently admitted that if social media had been around when he was growing up, there would have been only one account that he would have followed religiously.
1: I'd have followed Mo Haggar or anything. I follow his grandson now just because he sounds like him. You know, I watch him play covers and videos, stuff like that. But, I mean, yeah, I was always a big Mo Haggar fan growing up.
0: And here he is at song number 20 this week. It's Riley Green and Change My Mind.
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That's Josh Ross on the Odyssey Country Top 20 Countdown, coming in at song number 18. Now, our featured song this week has one that has stood the test of time. Back in 1990, Garth Brooks took The Dance to number one, and more than 35 years later, it is still considered by many to be the greatest country song ever recorded. And what's really interesting is that Garth almost didn't record the song. He loved the song, but his record label wasn't convinced it should be a single. Now, thankfully, he fought for it and became one of the most defining songs of his entire career. In fact, Garth has said that if he could only leave one song behind to represent his legacy, The Dance would have been the one. And if you've been hoping to see Garth live again, good news, he is headed back on tour with new dates on the horizon, proving that once again, country music's biggest entertainers still knows how to pack a house. So here it is, one of the most iconic songs in country music history. It's Garth Brooks with The Dance, a featured song on this weekend's Countdown.

There goes song number 17, Zach John King and Get to Drinkin', who I got to recently hang out with Zach John King at our Odyssey Sound Space. And you can see some of our conversation on our socials. Make sure to give us a follow at Rob and Holly Show. Here's song number 16 now. It's Low Cash and Wrong Hearts.

That song number 15, Lauren Alaina and Chase Matthew with All My Exes. And did you see that Lauren Alaina, she has been teasing for a while a new song on her socials with a collab. And now she's finally announced it. It's a brand new duet with one of her oldest friends in country music, none other than Kane Brown. Their new song called Never Been in Love sounds incredible. It is happening next Friday. They're finally releasing it. And it'll be the first time that they have teamed up since their massive hit, What If? Which introduced us to their incredible chemistry. So excited for that song to be released next Friday. Now here's John Morgan checking in at song number 14. It's Kid Myself.

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George Burge and Luke Bryan on song number 13 with Ride, Ride, Ride. Now, some of us don't really like to think about the year of 2020, but if you do remember the good things about it, that is Luke Combs' album. And his album, What You See Is What You Get, was out. He produced 6 number one songs. One of the biggest was Beer Never Broke My Heart. And here it is, featuring

0: That is song number 12, MacArthur with Hardy, Eric Church, Morgan Wallen, and Tim McGraw. Now, Luke Bryan is coming in at song number 11, and he tells us what Country and She Knows It is all about.
1: Country and She Knows It is just about fun. It's about telling stories of girls that are just in their element, being themselves, and how us guys get wrapped up in it. And I just think it's a great song to kick the summer off and see everybody out there dancing, especially the country girls.
0: Here it is, song number 11, Luke Bryan, Country and She Knows It.

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in Mississippi, a baby girl was born into a musical family who would later become the band Perry and win CMA Song of the Year in 2011 for their hit, If I Die Young. Happy birthday to Kimberly Perry. And here is the song that made them famous. If I Die Young, the band Perry, a featured song on this weekend's countdown. If I

0: That is Ella Langley, Be Her, at song number 7. Now, Keen Brown has never been shy about having the women in his life inspire his music. His latest hit, Woman, was inspired largely because of his wife. And here is Kane telling the story behind his song.
1: I was on my back porch, and like the song says, my boys were over. It was late, and they were saying, you know, what could we do? And they were saying, let's go to a bar. And I looked through the glass of my back window, and my wife was in the kitchen cleaning and just getting ready to go to bed. And so I was like, oh, I could go out and be y'all's wingman, and y'all sit here and talking about girls, yada, yada. But I got a woman. I'm married, and I would much rather go in there and just chill with her. Yeah, it just came out. A song that I love. I think it's a great message. And I'm excited for the world to hear.
0: And here it is, song number 6, Keen Brown and Woman. Hey, it's not.

There goes song number four, Luke Combs and Be By You. And it's kind of funny how country stars now are also becoming beauty influencers, which, by the way, I'm not mad at all. Ella Langley recently launched her own fragrance called Be Her, which I have and I love. And now Megan Maroney has fans excited about her own perfume that she's announced. Now, that is coming out August 15th. Now, apparently, country music is smelling pretty good these days. And here's Ella Langley. She's back in the top three with Morgan Wallen. It's I Can't Love You Anymore.

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1: As a co-host nation, the U.S. men's national team walked into their own World Cup with something they haven't had since 1994, home field advantage. Down 2-0 inside 35 minutes, the U.S. men's national team never found their footing against Belgium in the round of 16. Christian Pulisic left with an injury, and a costly goalkeeping error from Matt Freeze compounded the damage in a 4-1 defeat at Lumen Field. It marked the fourth time in five World Cups the Americans exited at the round of 16. It feels exactly the same, Tyler Adams said afterward. A historic knockout win, a golden roster, home field advantage, still not enough. Will 2030 finally be the year the U.S. breaks through?
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1: All right, now only two songs remain, and Morgan Wallen has spent plenty of time at number one over the past few years. But here he is at the number two spot with Don't We. Song number two.

There goes Morgan Wallen with song number two at Don't We? And finally, we are at our number one spot. And this one has been climbing the charts steadily. Corey Kent and Ko Wetzel. They have officially reached the top of the Odyssey Country Top 20 Countdown. And congratulations to both of them on their first number one together. Here it is, your number one song in America this week. It's Corey Kent and Ko Wetzel with Rocky Mountain Low.

was our number one song this week. Corey Kent and Cole Wetzel with Rocky Mountain Low. Thanks so much for spending part of your weekend with us. The Robin Holly Top 20 Countdown is distributed by Infinity Networks. Special thanks to our producer, Mark Lavin, executive producer, Tim Roberts, for making it all happen. And be sure to give us a follow on socials. You can find me at Giddy Up Holly, Rob at Robstone Radio, and our show at The Robin Holly Show. I'm Holly. Thanks so much for listening, and we'll see you right back here next week as we count down the hottest 20 songs in country music. Oh, no.

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sky. 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

Pots Farm was a place to go. Load a truck up, hit the dirt road. 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I'm tired of talking, man. Y'all ain't listening. Them old

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1: As a co-host nation, the U.S. men's national team walked into their own World Cup with something they haven't had since 1994, home field advantage, and a roster loaded with talent playing at the highest levels in Europe. Mauricio Pochettino led a 26-man group anchored by AC Milan's Christian Pulisic, chasing a first quarter final since 2002. A Group D draw against Paraguay, Australia, and Turkey looked manageable on paper. The pressure? Sky high. Would a golden generation finally deliver on American soil or crumble under the weight of expectation? That question would define the entire tournament. Will 2030 finally be the year the U.S. breaks through?
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The biggest hits, the country superstars, they're right here. And we're glad you are too. 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
1: Floren Balogun entered this World Cup as a name. He left the group stage as the U.S. men's national team's leading man. The 25-year-old striker scored 3 goals through the tournament, powering the Americans through a group stage many predicted would be a battle. But his moment turned controversial fast. A straight red card in the round of 32 against Bosnia and Herzegovina threatened to sideline their top scorer for the biggest match of the cycle. And then things escalated even more. The White House got involved, and the one-game ban was suspended. Would a golden generation finally deliver on American soil or crumble under the weight of expectation? That question would define the entire tournament. Will 2030 finally be the year the U.S. breaks through?
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day, Potts Farm was a place to go. 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

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Are you ready?

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4: 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My name is Coop. 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Good song

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At Coop Radio Show, the Saturday Night Showdown is on right now. Go tell me yours.

If you've ever wanted to sit down in the same spot Kenny Chesney did, a little Mexican restaurant in Johnson City, Tennessee, we're going to hear from him coming up before 8 o'clock. Don't miss it.

Time for good song, terrible advice. Jason Aldean in this one talks about, you know what? I'm a really, really good guy. I've got a great heart. I love you. I miss you. 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A therapist would definitely feel good with that one. Good song. 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Aldean's on a rocking country Saturday night. Cheers.

0: 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The biggest hits, the country superstars, they're right here. And we're glad you are, too. 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
1: 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I played this Mexican restaurant called Chucky's Trading Post. 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If they really loved the song, you know, they'd put $10 in there or whatever.

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